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2: News. I'm Carmen Roberts. Auburn University student James Weston Higginbotham, who vanished in Japan after an argument with his family, is found dead.
3: This is a horrific outcome to what was supposed to be a dream vacation in Japan.
2: Fox's Madison Scarpino. His family confirmed online that volunteer searchers found the 20-year-old's body in a mountainous area outside Kyoto. No cause of death was given. An emotional D-Day tribute from Secretary of War Pete Hegseth during a ceremony in Normandy, France. Today, he addressed the last living veterans of World War II.
4: They are a living embodiment of the warrior ethos we today revive at the Department of War.
2: D-Day marked the start of the campaign to liberate Nazi-occupied Europe in 1944. 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
3: News. I'm Carmen Roberts. Police in Toledo, Ohio are searching for the shooters who opened fire at a neighborhood festival today, injuring several people.
4: Once the shots get fired, everybody just want to scatter and everything. Yeah, we were just sitting right there having a good time talking to our people, and then the shots just got the fire in.
3: Oh, the victims were rushed to hospitals, but the extent of the injuries is not known, and the number of people injured is not known. Police are urging people to avoid the area near the Old West End Festival. Auburn University student Weston Higginbotham, who vanished in Japan after leaving his family during an argument, is found dead after a week search.
5: This is a horrific outcome to what was supposed to be a dream vacation in Japan.
3: Fox's Madison Scarpino, the family confirmed that volunteer searchers found Weston's body in the mountainous area outside Kyoto. 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
3: Fox News, I'm Roger Stern. A mass shooting late Saturday afternoon in Toledo, Ohio. One or more people opening fire at a street festival, hitting many victims. This man was nearby.
4: Bullets flying everywhere.
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4: 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Everybody get back.
3: 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Russian President Vladimir Putin rejects an offer by Ukrainian President Volodymyr Zelensky to start peace talks.
6: Putin said he glanced at Zelensky's letter, but said he saw no point in meeting with him and that he would only end the war when Russia's goals had been met, meaning Kyiv should abandon efforts to join NATO and give up parts of its territory.
3: Fox's Stephanie Bennett. 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
1: Fox News, I'm Chris DeMeo. Gunfire ripping through a street festival today in Toledo, Ohio. Several victims hospitalized.
2: Once the shots get fired, everybody just want to scatter and everything. Yeah, we were just sitting right there having a good time talking to our people, and then the shots just got the fire in.
1: Now, police say at least 12 were shot. No word on their conditions. Police are looking for suspects. Ohio Governor Mike DeVine says that he's praying for the victims. War Secretary Pete Hegseth in Normandy, France, Saturday, participating in D-Day ceremonies commemorating the 82nd anniversary.
3: They are a living embodiment of the warrior ethos we today revive at the Department of War. To the veterans here today who served in France and around the globe, gentlemen, we love you.
1: He was there to honor the sacrifices made by American troops who helped liberate Europe during World War II. 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
3: Fox News, I'm Deborah Valentine. At least a dozen people shot during a street festival in Toledo, Ohio, late this afternoon. Deputy Police Chief Joseph Heffernan.
4: Two of them critical. Processing the scene. We do have some evidence, and we're following up on some leads. It's pretty active right now as far as the investigative part of this goes.
3: The deputy chief also says it appears that the victims were struck as two shooters may have been shooting at each other. No arrests reported. North Carolina authorities continue searching for two inmates who escaped from a detention center on Wednesday afternoon in Henderson. Fox's Pam Pusso.
5: Investigators say the men knew each other before their arrests and may be working together while on the run.
3: The FBI and local authorities are offering a $40,000 reward leading to their capture. They're considered armed and dangerous. 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
1: Fox News, I'm Chris DeMeo. Police continue investigating a shooting at a street festival in Toledo, Ohio, Saturday. At least a dozen people were shot.
2: We're going to dissect what happened and who was responsible, and certainly the motives are going to be one of them. You know, why would somebody do something like this? It's just horrible.
1: Toledo Deputy Police Chief Joseph Heffernan, no word on the conditions of the victims. Police are also looking for suspects. More attacks between the U.S. and Iran, and new video from CENTCOM showing the strikes.
3: U.S. Central Command releasing video showing what it describes as defensive strikes on Iranian coastal surveillance radar sites. It comes after Iran allegedly launched drones towards the Strait of Hormuz.
1: Fox's Chanley Painter. Golden Tempo wins the Belmont Stakes. The horse also won the Kentucky Derby. 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
3: Fox News, I'm Deborah Valentine. Two of at least a dozen people struck by gunfire during a street festival in Toledo, Ohio, are reported in critical condition. Toledo Police Lieutenant Dan Gerken.
4: 12 people being shot, that's the most I've been to a scene. I've been to a lot of scenes, but this is way over the top.
3: And Deputy Police Chief Joseph Heffernan says the two shooters who remain at large may have been shooting at each other. The FBI arresting three men accused of pledging allegiance to ISIS. Acting Attorney General Todd Blanche tells Saturday in America the case serves as a reminder.
5: It's a good reminder to the Americans that this fight is not over. There are still a lot of people that want to inject harm into this country and our citizens.
3: Federal authorities say the suspects discussed carrying out attacks against U.S. service members. Prosecutors also allege one of the men had his name written on an explosive projectile. 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
1: Fox News, I'm Chris DeMeo. At least a dozen people shot at a street festival in Toledo, Ohio, Saturday. Police say they're searching for suspects. No motive has been identified. An investigation continues. Cuba's former leader, Raul Castro, making his first public appearance after being indicted on murder charges.
2: Castro making his first public appearance since the U.S. indicted him on murder charges last month. State media showing the 95-year-old at a celebration in Havana Friday. The Trump administration alleges Castro ordered the 1996 shootdown of planes flown by Cuban exiles. The indictment is part of an escalating U.S. campaign against Cuba's government.
1: Fox's Shanley Painter. Castro's charges were conspiracy to kill U.S. nationals, murder, and destruction of aircraft. Stanley Cup playoffs game 3. Vegas Golden Knights topped the Carolina Hurricanes in overtime 5-4. 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
2: Fox News, I'm Deborah Valentine. 12 people shot when gunfire erupted during a street festival in Toledo, Ohio, Saturday. Police say two of the victims are in critical condition. Deputy Police Chief Joseph Heffernan.
3: We're going to dissect what happened and who is responsible, and certainly the motives are going to be one of them. You know, why would somebody do something like this? It's just horrible.
2: Police are asking for the public's help with information that may lead to a suspect. Repeated anti-ICE protests outside New Jersey's Delaney Hall Migrant Detention Center after allegations of poor conditions. Borders are Tom Homan on Fox's My View with Lara Trump and what he thinks is driving the demonstrations.
4: It isn't about the quality of detention. It's about detention. They don't want these people detained.
2: Revenue figures from Delaney Hall show an increase in purchases during a purported hunger strike. 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
6: Construction has become ludicrous. We don't need as much space as we're building.
5: New buildings can signal growth, but they can also raise a bigger question. Are we building what we actually need? Then
7: there's kids in middle schools writing essays about Hamlet contemplating unaliving himself.
8: From Riz to unalive, our slang is evolving faster than ever. What these words say about our culture today. I'm Marty Peterson.
5: And I'm Gary Price. 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
5: Every city has a memory. You can see it in the old brick building that's been turned into apartments, the office tower that sits half empty, or the new development that seemed to rise overnight where a smaller building used to stand. We tend to think of construction as a sign of progress, but do you ever ask, when we keep building, what are we actually building toward? That question has become harder to ignore as more Americans worry about higher energy bills and general upkeep costs of their home.
6: This whole epiphany going on, we're seeing the commercial landlords really starting to reevaluate their developments because people don't really, really want, it's not a we're not offering a high quality of life when we pack people into these extremely high density buildings and cities. So I'm not surprised at all to see so many people realizing that without their outdoor space in their day, they can't deal with these stresses.
5: That's Teresa Cody, an architect and author of Rebuilding Earth, Designing Eco-Conscious Habitats for Humans. She's also the former president and founding partner of a Vancouver-based architecture firm. Through her work, Cody has looked closely at how modern construction is shaped by the economics behind it. In short, she says we often build around profit instead of long-term need.
6: The key driver is production and capital. So all we're doing is building more to make more money. And it's a false economy because we don't account for the cost of the goods and services that the earth provides us. We just put those in as a zero. And we have currently overbuilt by 20%. So we now have 1.2 housing units for every family unit in China, North America, and Europe.
5: That model matters because construction isn't just about the final building. It's also about the materials extracted, manufactured, transported, and eventually thrown away. The U.S. Environmental Protection Agency estimates that construction and demolition debris accounts for hundreds of millions of tons of waste in this country, more than twice the amount of municipal solid waste generated in a year.
6: Probably the most damaging material that we use is aluminum. Aluminum has such a high embodied energy that 25% of the world's hydroelectric capacity is dedicated to the production of aluminum. And we keep producing new aluminum because it's a big business. I know we all think we are because we recycle aluminum cans, but a lot of aluminum is used in buildings. When you look at a skyscraper, all those frames on the windows are aluminum. So we are not recycling the aluminum because there's a big business around new aluminum.
5: Construction will always be a vital part of the world economy. People need homes, schools, hospitals, transit stations, and workplaces. The question is whether these places are being built in a way that actually serves people and their surrounding environments. Cody points to Vancouver, her home city, as one example of what more balanced development can look like.
6: What is happening here is many years ago we rejected freeways. So we don't have freeways ripping through our city. In fact, we have one viaduct, one tiny little viaduct that we're about to tear down. So we've understood for a long time that people need to be on the ground, communities need to connect, and freeways destroy those links. We are also starting to see an allowance for a community deciding to take lanes and roads out and plant them as community gardens, and the city is supporting that. We're also starting to see a move away from the skyscraper, which is an old model of building, towards what they call the missing middle. That's the 2-3-4-story housing office, community, human scale development, that people get the density that single family homes maybe don't give you, but the privacy in the garden space and the connection to each other that skyscrapers don't give you.
5: This is where the conversation about sustainable design can get more complicated. A city doesn't have to be full of skyscrapers to be dense. Paris is one example. The French capital is known for its mid-rise buildings, many of them around six stories or less, yet it remains one of the most densely populated major cities in Europe. She says that kind of design challenges the assumption that taller is always more efficient.
6: There were some experiments done mostly in Asia where they looked at skyscraper on its side, and they found that the density was just about the same when you packed the city with 6-to-8-story building, you did not need as much space between the buildings, and more of the building was habitable. So that's why cities like Paris have very high density.
5: Skyscrapers can look like the obvious answer to housing demand because they place a lot of people or offices on a small piece of land. But Cody says the full picture includes what it takes to build them, how they use energy, and how they change the street-level experience around them.
6: It has a higher energy use intensity because when you think about it, there is more energy required to get you up and down, to get the water up to you, to control the air pressure, more material required to construct your space because so much space is dedicated to equipment. The skyscraper is not a sustainable form in and of itself as a building.
5: Another piece of this is the makeup of buildings. In recent years, there's been more attention on embodied carbon, or the emissions connected to producing and transporting building materials before a structure is even used. Federal programs have also started to pay more attention to lower carbon materials like concrete, steel, asphalt, and glass.
6: Glass is an interesting product. A lot of people think that because of energy efficiency, we need to reduce the size of our windows. That's not quite true. Glass is very insulating. In fact, it's an insulator. When we coat it, we don't lose heat through it or gain heat through it, depending on the climate. Where we lose and gain the heat is through the frame. So we now have many structural glazing systems that don't have the thermal bridging through the frame. So that is allowing us to reshape our buildings using glass.
5: One tool that can help with that decision-making is an environmental product declaration, or EPD. It's a standardized document that gives more information about a product's environmental impact. These disclosures can help architects, developers, and consumers compare materials more clearly.
6: An EPD is a declaration of the product's material sources, transportation energy, production energy, life cycle capacity, so how long will this material last in the building, and what happens to it when it's done. And the manufacturer has to take responsibility for that end of life recycling or reusing or renewing. So it's a completely different concept. And of course, there's a burden on the manufacturers that they don't really want to take on. But it's like food labeling. Once you see a label on your food, you can decide, I don't want this much sugar. I don't want this much fat. This is a better food. Same thing with products. When you start to see a label that tells you how much embodied energy there is in there, what toxic materials there are, and what its lifespan is, you can make a better decision.
5: The way we build is often measured in cost, speed, and square footage. How fast can it go up? How many units can fit? How much will it return? But those numbers don't tell us whether a building will still make sense 30 years from now. It doesn't show how many natural resources were extracted to make it, how much energy it will use, or whether the people inside it will feel connected to the street, the sunlight, or each other. To learn more about this topic and our guest, Teresa Cody, head to viewpointsradio.org. 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
8: Words like riz, skibbity, and unalive can sound random at first, but they don't come out of nowhere. Many of these terms start online and then show up in classrooms, group chats, and everyday conversation. Linguist Adam Alexic studies why in his book, Algo Speak.
7: An example is the word unalive, which you can't say kill on TikTok, so many people instead say unalive. And now there's, and this actually bleeds into offline, and there's kids in middle schools writing essays about Hamlet contemplating unaliving himself. But that's not actually like new speak, it's just people finding a new way to express themselves.
8: What makes unalive so striking is that it's no longer just internet shorthand. It's part of young people's vocabulary. Alexic says strange-sounding words are nothing new.
7: One of the first words I ever did on my blog that I started in high school was the word sophomore. I really like this one. It comes from the same roots as the word sophisticated and moron in ancient Greek. So sophomore means wise fool. And that's what I mean when I say I got into it for the fun facts. It's just really cool to see that. But at the same time, it tells you something about how people conceptualize sophomores. There's a little story held within it that people, you know, it is this age where you think you know everything, and at the same time, you're a little foolish about some things.
8: Language has always been inventive, and every generation leaves its mark. Even centuries-old phrases like wise fool had to start somewhere. Today, the algorithms set by social media companies help decide which words spread, who hears them, and how quickly they become part of everyday language.
7: There's always been, for example, young people identifying with new words as a way to forge their own identity, as a way to differentiate their identity from adults. At the same time, I think algorithms are bringing us these words faster. They're causing the words to form more quickly because they incentivize the creation of echo chambers that then create their own language. And then they open up those echo chambers just enough to allow those words to spread, but they also compound natural human trends. We've always had trends, we've always had in groups, but algorithms push that even more.
8: Alexic calls this algo speak, language that comes about not just to dodge online algorithmic censorship, but also from the way algorithms magnify certain trends. Take Riz. It went viral a few years back and spread mostly through memes among Gen Z. But Alexic argues that this branding is misguided and misses the larger point.
7: These labels are made up, Gen Z, millennial. The idea of a social generation didn't exist until the early 1900s, and then over time we begin to think that they're more and more real. And there is no such thing as Gen Z language. In fact, ascribing that label maybe kind of flattens the true stories of where a lot of these words are coming from. In fact, if you go to Wikipedia, you can find pages for Gen Z and Gen Alpha slang. There's no page for millennial slang. There's only a page for 2000 slang. And it's kind of a new thing that we start thinking of slang as such a generational thing. Slang used to be this countercultural kind of phenomenon where it's just not formal language.
8: Where slang comes from matters. Today's terms often draw from African-American English and online subcultures, raising questions about power, credit, and who defines what sounds cool. Emojis are also part of that same system.
7: Emojis are words. I can't emphasize that strongly enough. I mean, words come from the increasing abstraction of pictographs, and emojis are just a new pictograph. It's something, you look at it, it holds meaning. That's a word, right? And so just like words, emojis evolve meaning over time. We started out with the laughing, crying emoji to indicate laughter, but among younger people, that became semantically bleached, meaning that it lost its sort of meaning. It became overused, and it became thought of as ironic. So then people moved to the crying emoji, and then that got overused, and people moved to the skull emoji, and then that got overused. Now there's like the heartbreak emoji or the wilting rose emoji. So we're constantly cycling between different words depending on the social context, and words really do evolve meanings, as do emojis.
8: Alexic says that emojis, unlike slang words, have a very limited keyboard of options. So how do companies decide which emojis make the cut onto your phone's keyboard?
7: These emojis are being pushed by algorithms as well. The new meanings I was talking about, the wilting rose and the heartbreak emoji and the skull emoji, those were all popularized through algorithmic trends. And it seems like this cycle of moving through different emojis to express irony, that's accelerating. And you see the same thing with other emojis changing meaning. There's a new trend every other week with somebody trying to popularize some emoji or another. I did a video recently on the gondola emoji and how that was briefly popular on YouTube as a fad. But the thing is, these fads die out. Once your grandmother starts saying skibbity or starts using the skull emoji, it's no longer cool and you want to move on.
8: So what comes next? Alexic says your favorite phrase may feel old in a few months, but the system behind that churn is getting stronger.
7: Individual slang words, I don't think skibbity, for example, is going to stay around. Individual slang words do die out because, again, they're tied to meme lifespans. And I strongly believe that they found the most addicting medium to recommend us content. I don't think that'll be going anywhere for a while. So you can pay attention and start seeing the exact same trends with every new word until we find that more addictive medium. And the trends are that there's an in-group that feels like they have a space to use their language. There's a context collapse where somebody reinterprets that in a new setting. And then the words slowly move across these filter bubbles, echo chambers online, are popularized as broad trends, and then are reused by creators because the creators want to tap into a trend. That is a cycle we will continue seeing over and over again until we move on from the algorithm, which I don't think we will for a minute.
8: It's not really about the specific slang terms themselves, which will always come and go. As social media and AI expand, language change may say less about one generation and more about the machine's filtering culture.
7: These algorithms operate on AI. They're run through large language models, which they decide how to recommend content based on deep learning. This is AI. And yes, AI, GPT, that kind of stuff is getting more sophisticated. We're seeing more AI recommended content. We're seeing people start to talk more like ChatGPT. All of this definitely will influence things. I think the algorithms are also going to get more sophisticated. So words like unalive, which are now also censored, they won't last as long either. If anything, AI is going to get better at identifying words in context. It will never be perfect because AI's representation of language is never perfect. But what you'll see is that it will push people to produce more ways to talk about things they want to talk about faster. And if anything, we're going to have more language change going on.
8: A word like Riz can feel small until you track how far it's traveled. A joke becomes a meme. A meme becomes a shared language. And before long, it's being said by tens of millions of people. To learn more about our guest, Adam Alexic, head to viewpointsradio.org. This story was written and produced by Amira Zaveri. 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
4: This is Viewpoints Explained. I'm Ebony McMorris. Why do some planets have rough surfaces while others are relatively smooth? Researchers at Yale University and the Southwest Research Institute have teamed up to get some more answers. This new study zooms in on why Venus, unlike other nearby planets, looks so much like Earth. In our solar system, Mercury, Venus, Earth, and Mars are all considered to have rocky exteriors. This uneven surface is created when bright, fiery meteors called bolides crash into the planet, leaving behind a crater. Usually, scientists are able to estimate the age of a planet from the number of visible craters. But Venus and Earth don't follow this rule. The reason why Earth has so few craters is simple. Its surface is always changing. Thanks to plate tectonics, Earth is constantly recycling itself. Oceanic crust sinks into the planet's upper mantle and reemerges as new rock formations. This process smooths out any craters left behind by bolides. Scientists once believed that Venus had plate tectonics too, which would have explained the planet's smooth surface. But further research proved that while the planet has some tectonic activity, Venus is too hot and dry to support the same global tectonics as Earth. Now, a new study suggests an alternate theory for Venus's appearance: higher bolide activity. Study researchers explained that because Venus is closer to the sun, it experienced stronger bolide impacts than Earth, so much so that these explosions superheated Venus's core. This temperature spike is believed to have triggered more volcanic eruptions and could have been strong enough to cover up most of the planet's craters. Despite being about 4.5 billion years old, Venus looks much younger. Its surface age is estimated to be only about 500 million years old. That's Viewpoints Explained for this week. More in a moment.
5: Welcome to Culture Crash, where we examine what's new and old in entertainment. There's a new trend generating big bucks at the box office, short-form comics who are making horror movies. This trend started perhaps in 2017, when Jordan Peele, one half of the hit sketch comedy duo Key & Peele, wrote and directed Get Out. In 2022, YouTubers Danny and Michael Philippou, famous for their horror comedy videos, went mainstream with the Aussie horror film Talk to Me. Zach Cregger, one of the comedians from The Whitest Kids You Know, made Barbarian that same year. And now, in 2026, YouTuber Curry Barker has burst onto the scene with his theatrical debut, the Blumhouse horror film Obsession. Obsession tells the story of a man named Bear, who uses a novelty gift to make a wish that his friend and crush Nikki loved him more than anyone in the world. He is quickly surprised to learn that his wish came true, in a way, and what follows is a truly sinister and unsettling film about power and control in the dating world. Actress Indy Navarette turns in an instantly iconic horror performance as Nikki, a woman trapped in an obsessive love that she never signed up for. In just its opening weekend, the film rang up more than $17 million in ticket sales in the US on a budget of just $1 million. So, what accounts for this stunning success? Well, first and foremost, Get Out, Talk to Me, Barbarian, and Obsession are all well-observed, well-made horror movies made smartly on reasonable budgets. But they also come to audiences from known creators who are doing something new. In an age of so many entertainment options, creators with real connections to fans are maybe best equipped to cut through the noise and motivate people to head to the theaters. Once a debut film is well received, the ground is laid for these filmmakers to launch themselves into rarefied air as name brand directors. Obsession is a fun, small horror movie that's connecting with audiences. It's also almost certainly just the start for a talented young creator with a devoted fan base that's only growing every day. I'm Evan Rook.
6: Pump up the volume.
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3: Fox News, I'm Chris DeMeo. At least a dozen people shot at a street festival in Toledo, Ohio yesterday. Police say they're searching for suspects. No motive has been identified. An investigation continues. Cuba's former leader, Raul Castro, shows his face after being indicted on murder charges.
4: Castro making his first public appearance since the U.S. indicted him on murder charges last month. State media showing the 95-year-old at a celebration in Havana Friday. The Trump administration alleges Castro ordered the 1996 shootdown of planes flown by Cuban exiles. The indictment is part of an escalating U.S. campaign against Cuba's government.
3: Fox's Chanley Painter. Castro's charges were conspiracy to kill U.S. nationals, murder, and destruction of aircraft. Stanley Cup playoffs game three. The Vegas Golden Knights topped the Carolina Hurricanes in double overtime, 5-4. 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
1: 95.3 HLF. It's favorites from the 80s, 90s, and more all week long. Sunday mornings, though, praise and worship time. It's my favorite time of the week. I'm Kelly. I'm going to start things off this morning with some prayer. Heavenly Father, you are amazing. You are so wonderful. God, you are the only one worthy of all of our praise, Lord. And we humbly bring it to you this morning. God, I know there's people in our community that are going through some things. I don't even know what things. Just, I know there's people going through things, God, and I know that you're with them, and I know that you're watching over them. Lord, help us to see the needs in our community. Help us to meet them and give all the glory to you. In the holy name of Jesus, I pray. Amen.

0: 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I'm Kelly. Coming up, we got Laura Story, Matt Redman, and we are the Messengers. They're next.
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0: News. I'm Deborah Valentine. A search continues for suspects after at least 12 people were shot during a popular festival Saturday in Toledo, Ohio. This man witnessed the chaos.
1: Once the shots get fired, everybody just want to scatter and everything. Yeah, we were just sitting right there having a good time talking to our people, and then the shots just got the firing.
0: Toledo Deputy Police Lieutenant Dan Gerken says the investigation continues.
2: We're talking to multiple people, including victims, witnesses, reviewing camera footage.
0: Deputy Police Chief Joseph Heffernan stated that two gunmen may have been firing at each other. Golden Tempo pulls ahead to victory in Saturday's Belmont Stakes in Saratoga Springs, New York. Here's the winning call on Fox.
3: Golden Tempo pulls away late. Golden Tempo has won the Belmont Stakes.
0: Golden Tempo also won the Kentucky Derby. 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

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Coming up in this hour, we've got the Hope of Glory broadcast. Music until then. Here's Passion, and My Heart is Yours. 95.3 HLF. 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

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I love this song. It's Loving the Outcome.

Father God, I pray that our families will come together right now and seek your face. You will forgive our sins and you'll heal our incredible land. In the name of the only Savior, Jesus Christ. Amen.

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2: 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Beloved, we are delighted, so delighted that you've tuned in to our broadcast today, and we pray that you will receive a blessing. We're going to get right into our message, but before we do, let's pray. Father, we thank you for this opportunity to open your word and trace your divine footsteps. We pray for those who are tuned in. We pray that your Holy Spirit will accompany them. The Father, give us understanding as we break down the word of God. We thank you for hearing our prayers, and we thank you for answering our prayers, for we ask it in Jesus' name. Amen. The title of our message today is No Turning Back. Beloved, when a skydiver steps to the edge of the aircraft door and leaps away from the plane, he knows there is no turning back. He's gone too far. And if he should forget to strap on his parachute, nothing can save him, and he will certainly plummet to a frightening death. What a tragedy. But there is something even more or worse that can happen to a person. Indeed, beloved friends, it is far worse to come to the point of no return in your relationship with God. Yet millions are approaching this point and have no idea. Is it possible that you're one of them, beloved friends? What is the awful sin that could could lead to such a fate? Why can't God forgive it? For a clear and penetrating answer, yet also full of hope, we're going to take a few minutes to address this subject. All right, what is sin? What is the sin that God cannot forgive? The Bible speaks of it in Matthew chapter 12 and verse 31. It says, every sin and blasphemy will be forgiven men, but the blasphemy against the Holy Spirit will not be forgiven men. You see, beloved, the sin God cannot forgive is blasphemy against the Spirit. But what is blasphemy against the Spirit? People have many differing beliefs about this sin. Some believe it is murder, some cursing the Holy Spirit, some committing suicide, some killing an unborn child, some denial of Christ, some a heinous, horrible, extremely wicked act, and others worshiping a false god. Now, the next question I'm about to ask you will shed some helpful light on this crucial matter. What does the Bible say about the sin and blasphemy? Matthew chapter 12 and verse 31, the Bible says, every sin and blasphemy will be forgiven men. Now, the Bible clearly says that all kinds of sin and blasphemy will be forgiven. So none of the sins listed above that I talked about is a sin that God cannot forgive. No single act of any kind is the unpardonable sin. Now, I know that sounds a little contradictory. Yes, it does. But both of the following statements I'm about to give you are true. Any and every kind of sin and blasphemy will be forgiven. The blasphemy or sin against the Holy Ghost will not be forgiven. Jesus, beloved friends, made both statements. Jesus made both statements in Matthew chapter 12 and verse 31. So there is no error here. To harmonize the statement, we must discover the work of the Holy Ghost. By the way, the word ghost comes from ghast. That's G-H-A-S-T, the old English word for spirit. Now, what is the work of the Holy Ghost or Spirit? The Bible says in John chapter 16 and verse 8 and 13, He, the Holy Spirit, will convict the world of sin and of righteousness and of judgment. He will guide you into all truth. You see, beloved friends, the work of the Holy Spirit is to convict me of sin and to guide me into all truth. The Holy Spirit is God's agency for conversion. Without the Holy Spirit, no one feels sorrow for sin, nor is anyone ever converted. So then, when the Holy Spirit convinces me of sin, what must I do to be forgiven? The Bible says in 1 John chapter 1 and verse number 9, it says this, If we confess our sins, He is faithful and just to forgive us our sins and to cleanse us from all unrighteousness. You see, when convicted of sin by the Holy Spirit, I must confess my sins in order to be forgiven. When I confess them, beloved, God not only forgives me, but He also cleanses me from all unrighteousness. God is waiting and ready to forgive me for any and every sin I may commit, according to Psalm 86 and verse 5. But only if I confess and forsake it. Now, beloved friends, what happens if I do not confess my sin when convicted by the Holy Spirit? Well, the Bible says in Proverbs 28 and verse number 13, He who covers his sins will not prosper, but whoever confesses and forsakes them will have mercy. So, if I do not confess my sins, Jesus cannot forgive my sins. Thus, any sin that I do not confess is unpunishable until I confess it, because forgiveness always follows confession. It never precedes it. So it's a terrible danger in resisting the Holy Spirit. Resisting the Holy Spirit is terribly dangerous, because it is so easily leads to rejection of the Spirit, which is the sin God cannot forgive. It is passing the point of no return. So since the Holy Spirit is the only agency given to bring me conviction, if I permanently reject Him, my case is therefore hopeless. So this subject is so important, beloved, that God illustrates and explains it many different ways in Scripture. Watch for these different explanations as we go and explore this subject. So then, when the Holy Spirit convicts me of sin or lead me to new truth, when should I act on it? If I come across something I'd never heard before, but the Bible convicts me of it, when should I act on that truth? The Bible says in Psalm 18 and verse 44, As soon as they hear of me, they obey me. That's Psalm 18:44. Psalm 119 and verse 60. I made haste and did not delay to keep your commandments. Behold, now is the accepted time. Behold, now is a day of salvation. 2 Corinthians chapter 6 and verse number 2. And now, why are you waiting? Arise and be baptized and wash away your sins, calling on the name of the Lord. That's in Acts 22 and verse 16. You see, beloved, the Bible repeatedly states that when I am convicted of sin, I must confess it at once. And when I learn new truth, I must accept it without delay. Now, what solemn warning does God give about the pleading of His Holy Spirit? Genesis 6 and verse 3 says, "My spirit shall not strive with man forever." You see, God solemnly warns that the Spirit, the Holy Spirit, does not indefinitely continue pleading with a person to turn from sin and obey God. Now, so at what point does the Holy Spirit stop pleading with a person? The Bible says in Matthew 13 and verse number 13, "Therefore I speak to them in parables, because hearing they do not hear." You see, beloved, the Holy Spirit stops talking to a person when that person or individual becomes deaf to His voice. The Bible describes it as hearing but hearing not. There's no point in setting His voice or setting the alarm on a clock in a deaf person's room. He won't hear it. Likewise, a person can condition himself to not hear an alarm clock ring by repeatedly shutting it off and not getting up. The day finally comes when the alarm goes off and he does not hear it. Now, so don't shut off the Holy Spirit. So it is with the Holy Spirit. If I keep shutting Him off, one day He will speak to me and I will not hear Him. When that day comes, the Spirit sadly turns away from me because I have become deaf to His pleadings. I have passed the point of no return. What a solemn, disquieting warning against resisting the Spirit's voice. You see, beloved, shutting off an alarm clock instead of getting up will bring me to the point where I no longer hear it. In the same way, shutting off the Holy Spirit will cause me to become deaf to His voice. You see, my beloved friends, God, through His Holy Spirit, brings light, according to John chapter 1 and verse 9, and conviction, according to John 16 and verse 8, to every person on earth. What must I do when I receive light from the Holy Spirit? When the Holy Spirit convicts me of something in the Word of God, what must I do? The Bible says here in Proverbs 4:18-19, "But the path of the just is like the shining sun that shines ever brighter unto the perfect day. The way of the wicked is like darkness." And then John 12, verse 35, "Walk while you have the light, lest darkness overtake you." You see, beloved, the Bible rule is that when the Holy Spirit brings new light or conviction of sin, I must act on it at once, obey without delay. If I obey and walk in the light as I receive it, God will continue giving me light. If I refuse, beloved, even the light that I have will go out, and I will be left in darkness. The darkness that comes from a persistent and final refusal to follow light is the result of rejecting the Spirit, and it leaves me without hope. Can any sin become the sin against the Holy Spirit? The answer to that, beloved, is yes. If I steadfastly refuse to confess and forsake any sin, I will eventually become deaf to the Holy Spirit's pleading and thus pass the point of no return. Now listen to these following unpardonable sin. In John 12 and verse 6, why? You know, was it because God could not forgive it? No, it became unpardonable only because Judas refused to listen to the Holy Spirit and confess and forsake his sin of covetousness. Eventually, he became deaf to the Spirit's voice. Lucifer's unpardonable sins were pride and self-exaltation, according to Isaiah 14, 12 through 14. God can forgive these sins. Lucifer could have been pardoned and cleansed, but he refused to listen until he no longer heard the voice of Spirit's voice. Yes, beloved friends. You see, I cannot choose the consequences. When the Spirit makes his appeal, I can choose to respond or refuse, but I cannot choose the consequences. They are fixed. If I consistently respond, I will become like Jesus. The Holy Spirit will seal or mark me in the forehead as a child of God, and according to Revelation chapter 7, 2 and 3, and thus assure me of a place in God's heavenly kingdom. If I persistently refuse to respond, I will grieve the Holy Spirit away and he will leave me forever, thus sealing my doom. What a solemn warning against ignoring the Holy Spirit. Beloved, our time is up for today. We may be able to pick this up at the next broadcast, but this is your host, Pastor Frederick Betts, saying may God bless you real good. Have a wonderful day.
1: 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The Emmanuel Seventh-day Adventist Church is located 1806 Parker Avenue, South Boston, Virginia, with Elder Frederick Betts. And you're invited to tune in each first and third Sunday morning at about this same time.

0: News. I'm Pam Huso. Manhunt in Ohio after gunfire erupts near a street festival in Toledo. 12 people were shot and wounded.
1: It's just a shame, you know, when a few people, for whatever reasons, going through their head, decide to disrupt something that has been a beloved community event.
0: Police Lieutenant Dan Gerken, cops believe at least two people fired weapons and were probably shooting at each other. More unrest outside an immigration detention center in New Jersey. Protesters say conditions inside are inhumane.
2: It isn't about the quality of detention. It's about detention. They don't want these people detained.
0: Border czar Tom Homan speaking to Fox. Several arrests were made there this weekend. 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
3: 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I pray you're having a blessed and beautiful Sunday morning. I'm Thad Decker. Stay tuned for today's obituaries on the home of the 80s, 90s, and more. 95.3 HLF. Minnie Hudson Grove of South Boston passed away on June 4th, at the age of 88. A funeral service for Minnie Hudson Grove will be held today at 3 p.m. at Powell Funeral Home. 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Arrangements for Minnie Hudson Grove have been entrusted to Powell Funeral Home, 1603 Wilborn Avenue, South Boston. That's the obituaries this Sunday morning. Please join us again tomorrow morning at about this same time for the obituaries on the number one station for the 80s, 90s, and more. 95.3 HLF. Whoa.
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3: 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Sunday night is at 6, and Wednesday night is at 7. I know this is the time for summer vacation and trips, and those are wonderful times and memories to be able to spend with the family, and that is highly encouraged, and the Bible even wants us to do that because we're supposed to take care of those and our family and recharge, but don't forget about church. Church is important. So if you're in the area and you don't have a church home, we'd like you to come visit us at any time. We are an active church with a wonderful choir, a strong missions program, children's church on Sunday mornings, nursery for every service, and weekly outreach into the community as well. We are an old-fashioned independent Baptist church. We still use the King James Bible, believe that it is the final authority in faith and practice, and we believe it is the inerrant, perfect Word of God. Our music is still sung traditionally, and all services are all streamed on Facebook, and you can look up more information at our website, which is vbcsutherland.com. If you have any questions, please give us a call. We'd like to get to know you a little bit, even pray for you if you have a prayer request. Our phone number is 434-822-7527. Let's pray before the program begins this morning. Dear Heavenly Father, Lord, we come before you in the month of June, and we once again ask for your help to navigate the issues of the day. And I pray that you meet with us, Lord, over these next few minutes over the radio, and pray that you just be with us. Help us to have a great time today. Help us to honor you and praise you. Those who were able to go to church, Lord, I pray that you encourage them and help them to be able to go to church today, Lord. But for those who are shut in and they're not able to get out, Lord, I pray the special blessing on them as well. And I pray that you lift their spirits and exhort them. And I pray that they're encouraged by the message this morning. Thank you for everything you've done for us. In Jesus' name, amen. Please turn in your Bibles to the book of Hebrews. Hebrews chapter number 13, verse number 8. Hebrews chapter 13 and verse number 8 is where we're going to start out this morning. We're going to go a couple of places in Exodus and Deuteronomy if you want to hold your finger there, if you're following along. But we're going to start in Hebrews chapter 13, verse number 8. The Bible says, Jesus Christ, the same yesterday and today and forever. What a wonderful verse. What a wonderful promise. We're going to talk about that for just a few minutes this morning, how Jesus Christ is the same. You know, this world is constantly changing. I don't have to tell you that. It's the doctor's reports are saying that there's one of them that says that chocolate is bad for you. But if you wait 5 minutes and go to another website, it'll say chocolate is good for you. There's pros and cons everywhere. Everything is a Google search away from finding somebody else that says something else about the same exact thing. Sometimes even referring to the same study. Menus and prices are changing all the times. How many times have you been to going to work and gas is a good price? And on the way home, when you need it, it's 15 or 20 cents higher. We all have things change all the time, don't we? You know, now we're excited when gas is under $4 a gallon, which is crazy. I remember back when it was less than a dollar. But things change all the time. And sometimes for the good and sometimes not so much. But the only thing constant in this world is that nothing is constant except for one person. There is someone who is always the same. The Bible tells us that there is somebody that sticks closer than a brother and he is the same yesterday and today and forever. And I just want to encourage you with that thought this morning. If we went back to Exodus chapter number 14, you don't have to turn to it, but Exodus chapter 14 is the very familiar story of the crossing of the Red Sea. Israel at this point has left Egypt. This is after the 10 plagues. Moses is 80 years old at this point, and he is helping the nation of Israel get to the promised land, and everybody is excited, and it's just a wonderful time with the deliverance that God gave. They left Egypt. They're singing songs of deliverance, and it's wonderful, and they get to the Red Sea, and they're resting. There's mountains on both sides. The Red Sea is in front of them. They don't know what's going to happen, but they don't care. They're just happy and wondering, and they can't believe that they're finally free after all those years of bondage. And all of a sudden they look, and here comes the Egyptian army. It tells us that in Exodus chapter 14, verse number 10, that Egypt followed soon after, and they're just, now they're surprised. Now they start complaining and murmuring. But I want to encourage you with this thought. While it was a surprise to the people, God was not surprised. He knew what was going to happen. If you look previously, he'd even told Moses exactly what was going to happen, that God was going to deliver everybody. It had been prophesied, but the people were still surprised, but God was not. Verse 21 says that Moses stretched out his hand and the Red Sea parts all night. Over 2 million people, some people estimate up to 3 to 4 million people, with all of their animals and their carts, their wagons, everything that they have. And they cross safely all throughout the night. The next morning, the nation of Egypt tries to rush across with their chariots. The wheels fall off, which is an amazing story. It's a great story in Exodus 14. And when the wheels fall off, they get mired down, and then the water comes back, and God destroys the entire Egyptian army, and the nation of Israel is saved. It is just amazing. They thought the 10 plagues were incredible. They were literally seeing the hand of God move in a wonderful, amazing way. They were literally singing songs and even more songs and even more stuff. And I bet you some even might have even got a souvenir out of the ground, you maybe a rock or something to remember everything by. Can you imagine the stories they would tell their kids and their grandkids of where they walked and how the wind was blowing and how the nation of Egypt was destroyed and the waters just came back? And it was just a wonder. I'm sure they never got tired of telling that story of how good God was. Now, eventually, we know that the nation chose to reject God as he's trying to get them to go into the promised land, and God condemned them to 40 years of wandering, and Moses and all of the people over 20 years old pass away. If you were to fast forward 40 years, now we're in the book of Joshua, chapter number 3. There is a new leader. There are new people. But they have the same problem. They're in front of another body of water. The Red Sea is behind them. That is a story their mom and dad used to talk about. Maybe they saw it when they were young, but maybe they might not quite remember it. But they've heard stories to the point where there's no way that that really happened. But now they're facing their problem, their Jordan River. Same God, same problem, different people. The priests go into the river and God parts it. The whole country, animals and carts, cross over, just like what mom and dad did. Israel defeats Jericho, and this talks about so many different things that have happened, and once again, they're singing songs, but they're not singing the songs that said their mom and dad depended on the Lord and God rescued them. Now the song is, we depended on the same God that mom and dad depended on, and God rescued us. I want to tell you this morning, the God of the Red Sea is still the God of the Jordan River. The God of our mom and dad is still the same God that we believe in now. It is the same power. It is the same wonder. It is the same ability. So the application here is just a couple of quick thoughts. His hand is not shortened. His power is not abated. He's not weary or he's not tired. The problem is not God's weakness. He is still God of over all creation. He is still the King of kings and Lord of lords. He is everything. And he has all of the answers. Again, he is not surprised. He knows the problems that we're facing. And even though they might be a little bit of a different color, the current might be different. You know, it might be online instead of in a newspaper, or it might be, you know, a streaming channel instead of rabbit ears. But listen, it's the same problem. It's shaded a little different, sure. It's the same God. It's the same problem. The question is, are we going to believe like our ancestors did? Am I going to believe like my dad did? Are you going to believe like your grandparents did? And all of those stories and the revivals that you used to hear about, they're just so wonderful and amazing. It almost sounds like fiction, doesn't it? I remember hearing stories about these great revivals and the altars being full. Can you imagine if you walked into church and that happened again? It still can. God is still powerful. The Holy Spirit is still working. The God of the Red Sea is still the God of the Jordan River. And yes, the water looks different, and we remember the stories of things God used to do. But listen, your faith will grow because God's going to put you in a situation where your faith can grow, because you have to choose to step to walk in him, to take care of him, and to do what you're supposed to do. The problems are still the same. The heartaches, maybe they're self-inflicted, maybe there's a betrayal. Life has no shortage of raging waters that we have to cross. Doctor's appointments, lawyers, divorce, alimony, the issues are still there. The problems are still there. It's generational. We look at problems and we don't think, well, mom and dad never went through something like this. Well, actually they did. Things are a little different for us, so the names change a little bit, but their problems were just as big as our problems, and their God is just as big as our God. We just got to choose to believe. So the last point real quick is to step into the water. You know, at the Red Sea, this is interesting. At the Red Sea, Moses raised his hands and the water parted, right? We talked about that. But did you notice that Moses never stepped foot in the water? Nobody in the nation of Israel got wet feet when they crossed the Red Sea. Nobody. Moses raised his hands and they walked across on dry ground. What happened at the Jordan River? The Jordan River, if you look at it back in Joshua chapter 3, it'll tell you that the priest had to walk into the river. And as soon as the priest's feet touched the waters parted. When the disciples were in the boat, the storm happened. The storm didn't happen until they were in the middle of the sea. And then Jesus calmed the storm. We need to understand that sometimes we have to step out into the water a little bit. Sometimes in order for our faith to grow, God's going to put us in a situation that we do not understand, that we do not like, that we just need to step out into the water just enough for God to see our faith, and the deliverance will come, not in the way that we think it will, because God will deliver however he chooses fit, and it's still going to be wonderful, and it's going to be amazing, and it won't just be a story that your mom and dad told you, or something you read in a book, or a story that you read online. It is a story that is yours, that God had a wonderful part in your life, because the God of the Red Sea is still the God of the Jordan River. He is still there, and he's not changing. You know, there's a person in the Bible that said, I believe, but help thou mine unbelief. I don't know how many times I myself have prayed that exact same prayer. But have you ever thought about how God increases our belief? He puts us in a situation by giving us tests and allowing our faith to grow little by little. Maybe the very first storm you're going to face, God is going to take care of it before your feet get wet. Maybe the second time, he's going to take care of it when your feet do get wet. Maybe the next time, it's going to get up to your knees. Maybe you got to wade through it. But listen, if whatever you're going through, God is not surprised. And the God of the Red Sea is still the God of the Jordan River. You just trust God, step into the water, and you will have a great story about the goodness of God. Thank you so much for listening this morning. I hope that was an encouragement to you. Have a great day. God bless.
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3: Good morning. This is Greg Thomas, and you are listening to Light for Living. And we are so grateful to have these few moments to speak with you. And I trust that God will use it for His honor, for His glory, but also that you'll get some help and some encouragement this morning. Trust it'll be thought-provoking. And certainly not a replacement for your local church, but it can be a tool to just help to start your morning. Other good programs, without question, but praying that God will use it in some form or fashion, that this time together is not in vain. I do trust that you are excited about the opportunity to be in God's house this morning. Remember, it is beyond a duty, it is a great privilege to be able to go out, and many of you have that good church home. If so, you go expecting, be encouraged, seek to be a blessing. I encourage you, matter of fact, I plead with you to examine yourself even before you go. Come in with the right spirit, and God will use you, and God will bless you, and you will be a blessing to those in attendance, including your pastor. If you're not in that good church home, today's a day for you to bring yourself, bring your family as well, and be our honored guest here at the True Light Baptist Church. You won't have any trouble at all finding it if you're anywhere in the South Boston area. We're very grateful that we have people that travel some a pretty great distance to come. But if you're in anywhere in the area, the physical location is 8139 Huell Matthews Highway. It's listed as Alton, Virginia, but we're right there on Highway 501 South. And if you are coming from South Boston, we won't be but about 7.5 miles from the intersection 501 and 58. So you take that, it'll lead you right to it. You'll pass that Cluster Springs Elementary School, and 1 mile further south, you'll see the church on the left. If you're coming across the line, about 4 miles, you'll see it's on the right. If you're coming from Alton, Turbeville, Buffalo Junction, on down Clarksville, if you don't already know where it is, just punch it in the GPS and you'll be there before you know it. Sunday school is 10 o'clock, and as I've stated before, we are going through some excellent material in our adult class as well as our younger, good curriculum for all ages. But we're going through some key doctrines. We are going right now through biblical hermeneutics, biblical interpretation, and just giving some of the tools to know how to study the Bible. And we have been going through the different covenants that are listed. And we had went through the dispensations. And so a lot that is no doubt helping our people. We'd love for you to be a part of it. Sunday night,

to you. Keep all these things in mind. I look forward to seeing you at True Light. Isaiah chapter number 57 and verse number 15, the Bible has this to say, "For thus saith the high and lofty one that inhabiteth eternity, whose name is holy. I dwell in the high and holy place with him that is of a contrite and humble spirit, to revive the spirit of the humble and to revive the heart of the contrite one." That is a powerful verse, is it not? The Bible speaks about the Lord himself as that high and lofty one, and the Bible goes on to say that inhabiteth eternity. So you say, when did God begin? He always has been, always shall be. You say, preacher, explain that. I can't explain it, but I certainly believe it, because I have, and if you know him, you have an infinite God. And that is something to marvel over, in thinking that the God who inhabiteth eternity, so that means everything that ever will be, he's already been there. God knows all things. So he knows everything that I go through, that you go through, that you will go through. And yet he loves us, he leads us, he protects us, and thank God he's going to soon usher us up to be with him. But now we get back to the verse. The Bible says that he dwells with them that is of a contrite and humble spirit, to revive the spirit of the humble and to revive the heart of the contrite one. And so we've been speaking on that subject, the revival that we all need. Now, if you don't know the Lord Jesus Christ right now, you don't need revival. You need regeneration. You need to be born again. And you cannot revive what is not first alive. And so I plead with you, if you don't know Christ, trust him before it's too late. Today is the day of salvation. But for those of you that know the Lord Jesus Christ as your personal Savior, would you not be honest with yourself that we are in desperate need? Nationally, certainly. Locally, no doubt. In our local churches, without question. But then let's make it personal, for the local churches are made up of people. That's you and me. We individually need revival. We talked to you a couple of weeks about the possibility of revival. And that's not a question, but rather an affirmation. You and I can have revival. Satan is certainly hard at work. But greater is he that is in you than he that is in the world. And aren't you glad that if real revival takes place, that strongholds will be broken? You say, preacher, what's the answers to my problems? Preacher, I have something that's gotten a hold on me. Well, let me introduce you to the God who can break the chains of whatever has a hold on you. Then, not only is a possibility, but there's the price of revival. The Lord makes the way, but there must be recognition. We need to understand, humble ourselves, and realize we need revival. There's sin that needs to be dealt with, and that speaks of repentance. We talked about that last week. A sorrow not to be repented of, the Bible says. A brokenness. But then let me read to you from Psalm 51. And I want to read verses 10 down through verse number 13. And I want to talk to you about the presence of revival. The Bible says, "Create in me a clean heart, O God, and renew a right spirit within me. Cast me not away from thy presence, and take not thy Holy Spirit from me. Restore unto me the joy of thy salvation, and uphold me with thy free spirit." So, we know there's the possibility of revival. We know that there is the price that you and I have to be willing to pay in order to experience the revival.

0: that we all need and that God desires to give. But then there's the presence. What happens when real revival, I'm not talking about a little emotional stir that blows away when a meeting is concluded. I'm talking about something that is transformative, something that is real, something that is lasting. Well, may I say, in this Psalm of Repentance, in Psalm 51, in these few verses, may I say in verse number 10, you're going to find out as you read yourself that your heart, when you have revival, will be clean once again. For the Bible says, create in me a what heart? The Bible says, a clean heart, O God. A clean heart. Would you not agree that that's what we need? If you're saved, you've already passed from death into life. You've already been seen seated in heavenly places in Christ Jesus. But oh, we can certainly allow sin come into our lives and not our relationship, but our fellowship sure gets messed up. But when you and I repent, God cleanses us. If we confess our sin, He is faithful and just to forgive us our sin and to cleanse us from all unrighteousness. Not only will your heart be clean once again, but your spirit, I speak in particular, your attitude will be sweet once again. There in verse number 10, the Bible says, create in me a clean heart, O God, and renew a right spirit within me. May I ask you, sir or ma'am, is your spirit messed up? Is your attitude all out of sorts? Do things set you off that it did not used to? Are you hard to be around when that did not used to be the case? Well, when real revival takes place, you know what God's going to do? God's going to clean your heart. God cleans your heart. Your spirit's going to be different. You get that smile back. You get that joy of God's salvation back. Not only will your spirit be sweet once again, this follows what we just said, you'll have joy in the Lord Jesus Christ rekindled. For the Bible says down in verse number 12, restore unto me the joy of thy salvation and uphold me with thy spirit. He said, restore. The psalmist is crying out to the Lord. He's crying out for that joy that he once had to have it back again. And when real revival takes place, you'll have it. It's His, the Lord's salvation. And if it's the Lord's salvation, He's the one that gives the joy. And ladies and gentlemen, He delights in that. Do you think for one minute that our Heavenly Father desires us to be miserable? Is that what you think? Well, if so, you've missed it. God desires us, though the battles are great, though sometimes trials and afflictions are around us, yet within us, God desires us to have joy unspeakable and full of glory. You'll have your joy in Jesus rekindled. But may I say, in verse number 13, you'll get back to influencing people for Jesus once again. The Bible says, then. What's it then lead to or point to? What's happened in the heart? Once revival takes place, he said, then will I teach transgression or transgressors thy ways, and sinners shall be converted unto thee. You see, when we're in a state of backsliding, it's hard to point anyone to the Lord's ways when we're not following them ourselves. It's hard to teach what you're not modeling. You hear people say, do as I say, not as I do. That just doesn't work. But the psalmist said, when my heart is clean, my spirit is right, then will I teach transgressors thy ways. Isn't that what the Lord is wanting us to do? And sinners shall be what? according to the text, and sinners shall be converted, not unto the individual, but unto thee, meaning the Lord. Can I ask you, sir, ma'am, do you desire to be used of God? Do you not recognize that there's people dying and going to hell everywhere? God chooses people to use to give them the gospel, to make a difference. Maybe you haven't been making much of a difference. Maybe with a bad spirit, you've done a lot of harm. But ladies and gentlemen, real revival can come. When real revival comes, there'll be real change. There'll be an attitude adjustment. There'll be joy. But you know what? You might just be surprised at how God gets to use you once again. Influence others. Give them the gospel. And then for those who are saved and maybe coming up, babies in Christ, being able to show them God's ways and help those young Christians get on the right foot, the right foundation, and see a life built for the cause of Christ. God can use you. That'll happen in your life and my life when we see the revival that we all need. I hope it's a challenge to you. We'll pick back up next week, finish it up. Hope to see it. True Light. May the Lord bless you.
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0: so. A mass shooting near a festival in Toledo, Ohio has left a dozen people hurt. Police are searching for suspects.
1: Police say that they are reviewing all leads, reviewing video. There's cameras everywhere. People have their cell phones, but they're asking anyone with information to please reach out to them as soon as possible.
0: Lauren Edwards with Fox 2. The suspects may have been shooting at each other. Escalation between Ukraine and Russia.
2: Ukraine is ramping up its attacks against Russia, this time by striking near the site of a Kremlin-sponsored economic forum attended by Russian President Vladimir Putin.
0: Fox's Chanley Painter. Ukraine says a Russian drone struck a storage facility for spent nuclear fuel overnight. Officials say radiation levels are within normal limits. 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

Good morning and welcome once again to the Revelation Baptist Church radio broadcast. This is Pastor Kenny Dunn, and it's good to be with you this morning by way of radio. We have some special music lined up for you this morning, some music that will certainly lift up the Lord and will be a tremendous encouragement to you as well. But before we play it, we need to take just a moment to invite you out to our church. We're located at 2050 James D. Haygood Highway. That's 2050 James D. Haygood Highway, right here in South Boston, Virginia. We have Sunday school at 10 o'clock. Our Sunday morning service is at 11, and our Sunday evening service starts at 6 o'clock. And I'd like to also remind you and invite you to visit with us at one of our meals that we have every month. We have a free meal on the first Thursday and the third Thursday of every month at our fellowship hall right around 12 o'clock. So if you're out and about and you want to stop by on one of those days and have some good food and some good fellowship with us, you are invited, and it is no cost to you. 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

0: 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Stay tuned for the Centerville Baptist Church program with Reverend Todd McClure. 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And now, Centerville Baptist Church hopes you enjoy this message with the Reverend Todd McClure.
1: Good Sunday morning to you. This is Pastor Todd McClure. We're glad you've joined us this morning. Hope you've had a fantastic week, a successful week. Hope you got everything done that you aimed and desired to do, and I hope that you're going forward with the Lord. We're going to be in the book of 1 Peter, chapter number 1 today. And as you find your way over there, let's open up in a word of prayer. Our Father, we thank you for this day. Thank you for your blessings. Thank you for the hope of our salvation. And Father, thank you, Lord, that you have called us unto yourself. I pray for each born-again person to live unto you today. And I pray you'd help us that we would become the people that you want us to be. And I pray that, Lord, that lost people, the world, would see you holy and high and lifted up and worthy of worship, and worthy of yielding to you. And we'll thank you and praise you for what you do. In Jesus' name, amen. First Peter chapter number 1, Peter wrote here to a group of churches and Christians. He said, Peter, an apostle of Jesus Christ, to the strangers scattered throughout Pontus, Galatia, Cappadocia, Asia, and Bithynia. He said, elect according to the foreknowledge of God the Father. May I remind you and I that God knows, and God looked out in history and saw some of us coming to Christ. And he foreknew some things. I think he foreknew the church, and on we can go. And the knowledge of God is just amazing. He said, elect according to the foreknowledge of God the Father, through sanctification of the Spirit, unto obedience and sprinkling of the blood of Jesus Christ, grace unto you, and peace be multiplied. We saw here that he saw folks getting saved. He saw folks calling on the name of the Lord Jesus Christ. Peter here gives both the grace, meaning the Gentile greeting, and peace, which is a Jewish greeting. So he's greeting both Jews and Gentiles that have been born again. And he's going to set us up. He's going to give us some information, and then he's going to tell us why he's doing this. He said, blessed be the God and Father of our Lord Jesus Christ, which according to his abundant mercy hath begotten us again unto a lively hope by the resurrection of Jesus Christ from the dead. Now, that is all the work, as he gets into this. This is the work that God is doing. God is the one that saves us. God is the one who gives us his Spirit. God is the one who provided salvation through his precious Son, Jesus Christ. But the Bible says here that he has begotten us again unto a lively hope. So now we're going to start to talk about us as Christians, our responsibility and our part in this thing. So understand that God does the saving business. You and I don't save ourselves. We don't contribute to our own salvation. We don't add to what Christ did on the cross. Christ did enough to save you and I. And what he has begotten us unto, though, is a lively hope or a living hope. We have a hope in Jesus Christ. We have a hope of eternity. We have a hope of seeing God the Father. We have a hope. And this hope is not a maybe-so situation. It's an assurance that has not yet come to pass. So we see here that we are to live unto the Lord Jesus Christ. Now watch this. He's done something else for us. He's provided something for us, and he's doing something for us. Verse number 4 says, to an inheritance incorruptible and undefiled, and that fadeth not away, reserved in heaven for you. So that's a God work. We have something, a reward that is prepared for every child of God, this inheritance that's incorruptible and that's in heaven waiting on us. And then notice with me number 5, we're going to see something else concerning our salvation. The Bible says, who are kept by the power of God through faith unto salvation, ready to be revealed in the last time. You and I, our salvation and our souls are kept by God. We do not only do we not contribute to our own salvation, we don't keep ourselves saved after we are saved. We see here that we are kept by God, and it's through faith unto salvation. It's through belief. We called on Christ to save us. We believed in him, and he saved us. And as a result of that, we are kept in Christ Jesus. He says, wherein you greatly rejoice, though now for a season, if need be, you are in heaviness through manifold temptation. So now that doesn't preclude you and I from any troubles. In fact, quite the opposite. Because verse number 6, he says, wherein you greatly rejoice, though now for a season, if need be, ye are in heaviness through manifold temptation. So you may be in a season of trials. You may be in a season of temptations. You may be in a season of difficulty. So in light of these other things, you ought to remember that it's God that saved us. It's God that foreknew us. It's God that did a work and not only saved us, but he's keeping us saved. And he also has a reward or an inheritance prepared for us. So understand that that is all the work of God. Now, we need to be mindful of that. Maybe we need to remind ourselves of that, because we may be in a season of heaviness. And what would put us in heaviness? Well, manifold temptations or different trials, different testings, different troubles that we may find ourselves in. Now, why would God allow you and I to go through such troubles? Verse number 7 tells us, and I love verse number 7 because 7 is the number of perfection. How many of you know that God is working at perfecting us? God is working at making us. The Bible says that the trial of your faith, being much more precious than of gold that perisheth, though it be tried with fire, might be found unto praise, honor, and glory at the appearing of Jesus Christ. So this praise, honor, and glory is not now. And so the trial of our faith, the testing of what we really believe and what we really hold to, one day, if we will stay faithful to God, that will bring and be found unto praise, honor, and glory. So one day we'll find some praise and some honor and some glory for it. May I remind you that praise, honor, and glory needs to come after the test, after the trial, after the successful passing of what God wants us to do. The Bible says this, whom having not seen, you love, in whom though now ye see him not, yet believing, you rejoice with joy unspeakable and full of glory. All right? So we have a hope that we haven't seen yet, but it's coming. He says, you love in whom though now you see him not, yet believing. We've never seen God, but we know him to be true, and we're confident in that. And so it says we rejoice with unspeakable joy and full of glory. Now, the Bible says this, receiving the end of your faith. So one day we will receive the end of our faith. It's not today. One day our salvation will be our sight. One day heaven will be our reality. One day being in God's presence will be our eternity. So just hold on. Just because you're going through a season of testing, a season of difficulty, a season of trials, don't get discouraged. Don't throw in the towel. Don't think it's not worth it. It is worth it. He says this, verse number 10, of which salvation the prophets have inquired and searched diligently, who prophesied of the grace that should come unto you. Hey, there were people before that wished that they knew what you and I know today. There are people that wished that they saw the church age. You and I get to live in it right now. We're blessed as a result of it. Now, he said this in verse number 11, searching what or what manner of time the Spirit of Christ, which was in them, did signify when it testified beforehand the suffering of Christ, the sufferings of Christ, and the glory that should follow. So let me ask you a question. This ought to also propel us. This ought to also keep us. This ought to also encourage us. After Christ suffered, it was just for a season. Now, Christ had a ministry. At the end of that ministry, he suffered, he died, he was buried, and then he rose again. So now it says this, the sufferings of Christ and the glory that should follow. Now, Christ received his glory after he successfully completed his ministry here. Verse number 12, unto whom it was revealed that not unto themselves, but unto us, they did minister the things which are now reported unto you by them that have preached the gospel unto you, which with the Holy Ghost sent down from heaven, which things the angels desire to look into. You and I have been so blessed that we've received preaching. We understood our sinful state. We understood God's plan of salvation through Jesus Christ, that we do not add nor contribute to it. We believe, the Bible says, for with the mouth confession is made, with the heart man believeth unto righteousness, with the mouth confession is made unto salvation, Romans 10:10. So we understand that the only part we actually have in it is that we believed God and we called on him and asked him to save us or born us again. And the rest of all the work and the keeping of our salvation is a work of God. Now, as a result of that, we're so blessed. So then he says in verse number 13, now, in knowing this, preacher, how do I go through these trials? Verse number 13, wherefore, gird up the loins of your mind. You know where we give in first? Our mind. You know where we quit? Our mind. You know what needs to be strengthened? Our mind. So he said, gird up the loins of your mind. In other words, the central part that is really keeping your mind, make sure that that is strong. Make sure that that is stable. Make sure that that is sure. Make sure that you are settled and that your mind is not playing tricks on you, that you're committed to Christ, that you understand the riches of this passage and everything that he's laid out for us. Now, watch this in verse number 13. He says, be sober and hope to the end. I mean, keep your eyes on the prize at the end. He said, be sober. In other words, be serious. Hope to the end. Don't give up. Hey, keep your focus on the reward that's coming. He says, for the grace that is to be brought unto you at the revelation of Jesus Christ. So when Christ appears, the Bible says, then we shall appear at like him. So our glory is not now. It's not yet revealed that we are the sons of God. Hey, it's going to be glorious, by the way, for every child of God, every person, that when Christ appears, that we are like him and with him. The Bible says, as obedient children, not fashioning yourselves according to the former lust in your ignorance. So now, as a child, we need to fashion ourselves, or we need to follow ourselves, not in our past life, which was ignorant. In other words, it was without knowledge. But we have knowledge today, and so we need to understand that. He said, but as he which hath called you is holy, so be ye holy in all manner of conversation. So here's the challenge. What he is challenging us to do is to be holy, not do holy. You know, so oftentimes we want to do all the right things. You know, we like to do because it makes us feel good when we accomplish something. But he didn't say do. By the way, I was reminded, somebody much wiser than myself said, we are not human doings, we're human beings. So we need to be. And here's what he says, you need to be holy. He said, but as he which hath called you is holy, so be ye holy in all manner of conversation. In other words, in all of our style of living, in every area of our life, we ought to be after Christ. We ought to be in the pursuit of Christ with our mind, with our tongue, with our heart, with our eyes, with our ears. We ought to be after Christ. And he says, because it is written, be ye holy, for I am holy. Here's my challenge. Would you follow after Christ and would you be engaged in being the being that God wants you to be? And would you let Christ change you? And would you focus on the things that are really important? And don't get sidetracked. Don't get focused on this current world, which is very temporal, which has no real reward in it. So here's the challenge to you. Be holy, for I am holy. God wants you and I to be, look to him and be as he is. Let's go to the Lord in prayer, and I hope that you will engage in this week and realize that you and I are called to be holy. God has saved us for his purpose, and we ought to enjoy him, and we ought to live unto him. Our Father, we thank you today for the encouragement, the instructions. Thank you that you don't leave us in ignorance. I'm so glad that we can read your word and understand your word. And thank you for your Holy Spirit that illuminates our understanding. And I pray, Father, that these truths would resonate with us. May they find a resting place in our season of temptation. May we be faithful. And I pray that as you desire to make us holy, for us to be holy in every area of our life, I pray, Father, that we would live unto your pleasing, and I pray that you would accomplish your will in us, that that one day there may be some praise, honor, and glory when you are revealed, and help each one of us to be faithful. Thank you for these instructions. Thank you for your Holy Spirit. In Jesus' name I pray. Amen. God bless you until next week.
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3: 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Let me say that again. GRN as in Good Radio News, YTB as in YouTube.org. This is Roger Howell, thanking you for joining us today for our lesson entitled The Eternal Journey, with the subtitle, Steps of Preparation for Heaven.

Today's lesson is entitled, The Eternal Journey, with a subtitle, Steps of Preparation for Heaven. Let's start off by talking about the reality of our impending departure. Life on earth is often viewed as a permanent residence. But the scripture reminds us that we are merely sojourners passing through. As the 90th Psalm suggests, our lives are fleeting, and soon we will all fly away. This is the ultimate one-way trip, a departure from this planet that every human must eventually take. The question is not whether we will take this journey, but where it will lead. In the spiritual elevator of eternity, there are only two directions, up and down. Heaven is a prepared place, but it is exclusively for a prepared people. Just as you would not embark on a major international journey without a passport, luggage, and a confirmed ticket, you cannot embark on the heavenly journey to eternity without intentional spiritual preparation. The following steps, grounded in the New King James Version, outline the essential roadmap for that preparation, beginning with the five foundational steps of salvation. So let's look at the steps of preparation. Step one is to hear. I would call this the arrival of truth. Before one can embark on a journey, they must first hear directions. Romans chapter 10, verse 17, faith begins with ears. So then faith comes by hearing, and hearing by the Word of God. Hearing is the prerequisite for all spiritual change. It involves not just the physical act of the sound hitting our ears, but an attentive heart that is open to the message of the gospel. Without hearing the Bible, B-I-B-L-E, and we can say that stands for basic instructions before leaving earth, a person remains in the dark regarding their destination. Step two is to believe. This is the foundation of trust. Once the word is heard, it must be accepted as absolute truth. Hebrews chapter 11, verse 6 says this, but without faith, it is impossible to please Him. For he who comes to God must believe that He is, and that He is a rewarder of those who diligently seek Him. Belief is more than intellectual agreement. It is a profound trust that God's promises are true. In John chapter 8, verse 24, Jesus warns that if we do not believe that He is the Savior, we will die in our sins. Let me repeat that. In John chapter 8, verse 24, Jesus warns, this is a warning, if we do not believe that He is the Savior, the Son of God, that came to earth to give His life for us, we will die in our sins. Faith is the engine that moves us toward the destination. Let's look at step three. Step three is to repent. This is the necessary change of direction. To reach heaven, we must turn away from the path leading to destruction. Repentance is a total U-turn of the soul. Luke chapter 13, verse 3 says, I tell you, but unless you repent,
That's change, turning your whole soul around, changing your path that you're headed on. But I tell you, unless you repent, again, change, you will likewise all perish. Repentance is born of godly sorrow. It begins with a change of mind about sin. It moves to a change of heart, regretting the offense against God. And it culminates in a reformed life, where the traveler actively walks and walks away from past transgressions. Step number 4 is confess. This is the public allegiance. We must be willing to stand up and be counted as followers of the King. Matthew chapter 10, verse 32 says, "Therefore, whoever confesses me before men, him will I also confess before my Father who is in heaven." This is a verbal acknowledgement of Jesus' deity, as seen in Acts chapter 8, verse 37, the confession is simple yet powerful. It says, "I believe that Jesus Christ is the Son of God, part of the Godhead, God Himself." If we will not claim Him here, He will not claim us there. Step number 5 is baptism. Baptism is the gateway of obedience. Scripture identifies baptism as the specific moment where we put on Christ and receive the formal washing away of our past sins. Acts chapter 22, verse 16 says, "And now why are you waiting? Arise and be baptized and wash away your sins, calling on the name of the Lord." Baptism, that is the immersion in water, is the point of contact with the blood of Christ. As Mark chapter 16, verse 16 notes, it is the union of belief and baptism that results in salvation. Let me say that again. As it states in Mark chapter 16, verse 16, baptism is the union of belief and baptism, and it results in salvation. It is a spiritual burial of the old man and a resurrection to a new life. Step number 6, study. This is the continued instruction. Once the journey has begun, the traveler must continue to consult the map. 2 Timothy chapter 2, verse 15 says this, "Be diligent to present yourself approved to God, a worker who does not need to be ashamed, rightly dividing the word of truth." Diligence requires a systematic effort to understand God's will. To rightly divide the word means to handle it accurately, applying God's laws to our lives without twisting them to fit our own desires. Step number 7, stay focused. I'll call this the upward gaze. We must keep our eyes fixed on the ultimate prize, refusing to be distracted by the scenery of the world. Colossians chapter 3, verse 2 says, "Set your mind on things above, not on things of the earth." The world, it's designed to distract us with temporary pleasures. Preparation requires heavenly mindedness. That is a conscious effort, an effort to prioritize eternal values over fleeting worries of the here and the now. Step number 8 is to grow.
And this is the maturity of the traveler. As we travel, we learn how to better travel, how to better pack, how to better prepare. Same thing here. Step 8 to grow. The maturity of the traveler. Preparation involves the active development of Christian character and understanding. 2 Peter chapter 3, verse 18 says, "But grow in the grace and knowledge of our Lord and Savior Jesus Christ." Growth is the natural proof of spiritual life. As we journey, we should become more like Jesus in our temperament and also in our actions. A traveler who does not grow is a traveler who has stalled. Step number 9, be active in a congregation, the fellow travelers, if you will. We were never meant to take this trip alone. We need the collective strength of the local church. Hebrews chapter 10, verse 18 says, "Not forsaking the assembly of others together, but exhorting one another." The church is the support group for the journey. We assemble to encourage or to exhort one another because we recognize that the day of our

in agreement with His will. As we walk, the blood of Christ acts as a continuous cleanser for our unintentional stumbles. Step number 11, endure. This is the long-distance marathon. The trip to heaven is a lifelong race of the Spirit that requires perseverance. Matthew chapter 24, verse 13 says, "But he who endures to the end will be saved." Who's going to be saved? The scripture says, "But he who endures to the end, that holds on, shall be saved." Endurance means staying the course. Staying the course through trials and through persecutions. It is the refusal to quit when the journey gets difficult or when the initial enthusiasm wears off. Step 12, engage in the Lord's work. I'll call this the purposeful life. Our hands as Christians must be busy with the King's business while we wait for our final summons. 1 Corinthians chapter 15, verse 58 says, "Always abounding in the work of the Lord, knowing that your labor is not in vain in the Lord." Preparation, it's active. We serve others and we share the gospel, knowing that our layover on earth is the purpose of the kingdom, not for our own leisure. Step 13 is worship. The practice of heaven. Worship is the primary occupation in heaven. Therefore, we must learn to do it correctly. How is that? In spirit and in truth. John chapter 4, verse 24 says, "God is spirit, and those who worship him must worship in spirit and in truth." Colossians chapter 2, verse 23 is a key verse used to warn against man-made religion. In the context, it serves as a warning that not all worship is acceptable to God just because the worshiper is sincere. Colossians chapter 2, verse 23 reads this way, "These things indeed have an appearance of wisdom in self-imposed religion, false humility, and neglect of the body, but are of no value against the indulgence of the flesh." You know, the appearance of wisdom here, Paul acknowledges that certain religious rituals look impressive. They may seem disciplined, holy, or deeply spiritual to an observer. However, God looks past the appearance to the source of the authority. Second, let's talk about self-imposed religion. I'm going to call that will worship. The Greek word often used here is will worship and self-imposed religion. Well, what's the definition? This refers to worship that a person devises for themselves. It is a do-it-yourself religion. Well, what is the danger? When we add our own steps or rituals to God's plan, even with good intentions, we are essentially saying that God's instructions were insufficient. Thayer defines this as worship that one prescribes for himself. Thirdly, no value against the flesh. The ultimate indictment of self-imposed religion is its ineffectiveness. Paul argues that human-made rules, like do not touch, do not taste, cannot actually change a person's heart or stop the indulgence of the flesh. Only the gospel, these

basic instructions provided by God, the Bible, have the power to transform a traveler for the journey to heaven. In conclusion, let me restate this. Heaven is a prepared place for a prepared people. The one-way trip off this planet is inevitable. This reality should not bring fear, but it should bring a sense of profound urgency. Heaven is a prepared place, but is reserved only for those who spent their time on earth making the necessary preparations. By hearing the word, believing the facts, obeying its commands, and walking in the light, we secure our destination. Do not wait until the elevator door opens to decide your direction. As the prophet Amos warns in Amos chapter 4, verse 12, prepare to meet your God. Would you bow with me in prayer? Heavenly Father, we come before you with humble hearts, acknowledging that our time on this earth is fleeting and that a great journey lies before each of us. Thank you for providing the Bible as our clear map and instruction manual so that we do not have to travel in darkness or in fear. Lord, help us to be a prepared people. For those who have heard your word today, we pray for the courage to believe, to repent of the things that still hold us back, and to walk in the light of your truth. Strengthen us to be steadfast and immovable, always abounding in your work, knowing that our labor is never in vain. As we leave this study, keep our eyes fixed on things above. May our worship be pleasing to you. May it be offered in spirit and in truth. May our daily lives be a constant confession of your Son and our Savior, Jesus Christ. We ask you for your grace to endure to the end, so that when the eternal journey finally comes, we may enter your presence with joy, hearing the words, "Well done, good and faithful servant." In the name of Jesus Christ, our Savior and King, we pray, amen.

0: Again, this is Roger Howell for Good Radio News. 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
2: I'm Pam Puzo. A mass shooting near a festival in Toledo, Ohio has left a dozen people hurt. Police are searching for suspects.
3: Police say that they are reviewing all leads, reviewing video. There's cameras everywhere. People have their cell phones, but they're asking anyone with information to please reach out to them as soon as possible.
2: Lauren Edwards with Fox 2. The suspects may have been shooting at each other. Escalation between Ukraine and Russia.
4: Ukraine is ramping up its attacks against Russia, this time by striking near the site of a Kremlin-sponsored economic forum attended by Russian President Vladimir Putin.
2: Fox's Chanley Painter. Ukraine says a Russian drone struck a storage facility for spent nuclear fuel. Officials say radiation levels are within normal limits. America's listening to Fox News.

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0: Campuso. Manhunt in Ohio after gunfire erupts near a street festival in Toledo. 12 people were shot and wounded.
1: It's just a shame, you know, when a few people, for whatever reasons, going through their head, decide to disrupt something that has been a beloved community event.
0: Police Lieutenant Dan Gerken, cops believe at least two people fired weapons and were probably shooting at each other. More unrest outside an immigration detention center in New Jersey. Protesters say conditions inside are inhumane.
2: It isn't about the quality of detention. It's about detention. They don't want these people detained.
0: That's Border Czar Tom Homan. 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
1: 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I am Kelly. It's a good message in this song. Nobody loves you like Jesus loves you.

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It's Kelly. We're going to hear from Natalie Grant soon. 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

95.3 HLF. Favorites from the 80s, 90s, and more all week long. Sunday mornings, though, we take time for praise and worship. It's Kelly, and I'm making my way out of here. Please remember, praise and worship doesn't have to be just a special place or time or song. You can praise and worship God anytime, anywhere. In fact, he kind of likes it when we do that, I think. So remember that as you go through your work week, anytime, any place, you can praise and worship. And there's so many reasons to give thanks. One of those reasons is his reckless love. Here's Corey Asbury.

0: I'm Pam Puzo. Testing the ceasefire. The U.S. and Iran have traded fire this weekend in the absence of an agreement to end the conflict.
1: Inside Iran, the country is feeling a massive amount of economic pressure due to the ongoing U.S. naval blockade. The streets of the country remain filled with anti-America and anti-Israel propaganda, but residents there say they want a deal.
0: Fox's Trey Yingst in Tel Aviv, Israel. The last day of a street festival in Toledo, Ohio has been canceled following a mass shooting yesterday.
2: Police say at least 12 people were shot, including two in critical condition. The victims range in age from 14 to 61, with officials confirming most were in their early 20s.
0: Fox's Chanley Painter. Police are looking for at least two suspects. 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
2: I'm Pam Puzo. Manhunt in Ohio after gunfire erupts near a street festival in Toledo. 12 people were shot and wounded.
3: It's just a shame, you know, when a few people, for whatever reasons, going through their head, decide to disrupt something that has been a beloved community event.
2: Police Lieutenant Dan Gerken, cops believe at least two people fired weapons and were probably shooting at each other. More unrest outside an immigration detention center in New Jersey. Protesters say conditions inside are inhumane.
4: It isn't about the quality of detention. It's about detention. They don't want these people detained.
2: Border Czar Tom Homan speaking to Fox News. Several arrests were made over the weekend. 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

Talk Radio. A very rare concert event is happening September 12th and 13th in Aspen, Colorado, featuring David Pack, the original voice of Ambrosia, and Stephen Bishop, who apparently officially retired from music last year after a 50-year career. And that retirement is getting cracked. And he's putting that retirement on hold. And it's good to see Stephen Bishop getting back on the stage. Here he is now. It's Bish with It Might Be You on Yacht Rock Radio. Time.

Radio, a tribute to the life of Ronald Lapreed, co-founder and original bassist of the Commodores. Sadly passed away last week at the age of 75. He left the Commodores in 1986, but he did get to reunite with them and perform in late 2025 in New Zealand. Ronald Lapreed, gone too soon at the age of 75. It's the Commodores and Sail On Yacht Rock Radio. See?

0: Coley on Yacht Rock Radio, and John Ford Coley still touring and doing some great events, and I'm really looking forward to this one in Nashville, Tennessee on June 23rd. It's the Yacht Rock Symphony with John Ford Coley. Peter Beckett from Player will also perform, and Ambrosia will be there as well. And if that's not enough, I'll be there too as your host and MC. I've got a ticket link on our website, yachtrockradio.com. 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If you didn't think Yacht Rock could get any smoother, I'm telling you, throw some strings behind it in a 100-person symphony orchestra, and I don't know if your brain could handle that kind of smooth, but we're going to give it a shot. It's going to be quite the experience. June 23rd, Ascend Amphitheater, Nashville, Tennessee. 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

Al Stewart, Year of the Cat, on the Yacht That Rocks, Yacht Rock Radio. My name is Captain Adam. Want to say hello and welcome aboard to our newest affiliate listening in Minnesota on Cool 94.3 in Alexandria, Minnesota. Hope you're having a smooth summer, and it's going to get smoother with Yacht Rock Radio on Cool 94.3 now. And there's nothing like a little Jerry Rafferty when you're in the land of 10,000 lakes. I don't know if there's a Baker Street in Alexandria, Minnesota, but I can tell you there is a Baker Street on Yacht Rock Radio.

Hey, everyone. I hope you're enjoying the Yacht Rock. And we're going to take a break from the smooth, soft rock from the late 70s and early 80s known as Yacht Rock to do a little Yacht Rock. It is a Yacht Rock song of the day. We do this for fun and educational purposes and to help out your Yacht Rock playlist. I mean, you can certainly play whatever you want on your own playlist, but I'm here to tell you that Neil Diamond is not Yacht. He is Nyacht. And in honor of America's 250th birthday this year, you're going to hear this song a lot over 4th of July weekend during fireworks shows. It peaked at number 8, and it was number 9 this week in 1981. It's Neil Diamond, America. It's not Yacht Rock, but it's on Yacht Rock Radio.

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1: My country, tis of thee. It's Neil Diamond with America, the Yacht Rock Song of the Day. In honor of the 250th birthday, happy birthday, America. And a side note, my favorite Neil Diamond pop culture reference is his appearance in the film Saving Silverman. Nice meeting you, Mr. Diamond. If you know, you know. All right, stay with us. Coming up, we'll feature Russell Hitchcock. He's got the highest voice in soft rock and the meanest sleeve tattoos on the boat. It's coming up on Yacht Rock Radio.
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1: News. I'm Pam Puzo. Testing the ceasefire. The U.S. and Iran have traded fire this weekend in the absence of an agreement to end the conflict.
2: Inside Iran, the country is feeling a massive amount of economic pressure due to the ongoing U.S. naval blockade. The streets of the country remain filled with anti-America and anti-Israel propaganda, but residents there say they want a deal.
1: Fox's Trey Gingst. The last day of a street festival in Toledo, Ohio has been canceled following a mass shooting yesterday.
3: Police say at least 12 people were shot, including two in critical condition. The victims range in age from 14 to 61, with officials confirming most were in their early 20s.
1: Fox's Chanley Painter. Police are looking for at least two suspects who may have been shooting at each other. 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

the amazing voice behind the Air Supply hits, he renewed his wedding vows in Las Vegas at an Elvis wedding chapel. I've got a picture of that on our Facebook page. And you won't believe the hard rock look of this soft rock icon. Both arms, complete sleeve tattoos. He's in a sleeveless shirt. That's his sort of trademark now because he's got to show off those arms. He looks like a roadie for Alice Cooper, and he's one of the kings of soft rock. You wouldn't mess with him in a biker bar until you found out he was the lead singer of Air Supply. And yeah, even though he's got those sleeve tattoos, I think I could still take him in arm wrestling. Check out those sleeve tattoos right now on Facebook.com/YachtRockRadio.

The Yacht Rock Library is chock full of great instrumentals. Like this one, the title track from an album that went platinum in 1987. It was released in March of 1979, the album Morning Dance from Spyro Gyra on Yacht Rock Radio.

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0: Olivia Newton-John, Deeper Than the Night on Yacht Rock Radio, which is deeper than the ocean. I'm Captain Adam, and I'll be in Detroit later this summer. Yacht Rock Detroit, it's a two-day festival. You cannot miss this, Michiganders. In fact, anywhere in the country, if you're listening and you have friends and family in the Detroit area, make a weekend of this. Fly to Detroit, catch a Tigers game, enjoy the city, and meet me at Yacht Rock Detroit, July 17th and 18th, a two-day festival with nine bands, including Yacht Rock Review, Pablo Cruz, Ambrosia, Peter Beckett from Player, Elliot Lurie, Walter Egan, and more. 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And I'll see you downtown Detroit at the Rooster Tail right on the river. It will be a Yacht Rock experience you will not want to miss. All right, we have the Five Fave coming up soon. Billy Brown is our winner today. We're going to hear Billy's five favorites of all time right around the corner. Stay with us. 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You're in the middle of another hour of Yacht Rock Radio on 95.3 HLF. 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

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Yacht Rock Radio presents the Five Fave. Let's jump right into it for Billy Brown. These are Billy's five favorite Yacht Rock songs of all time, beginning with Kenny Loggins' Heart to Heart on Yacht Rock Radio number 5.

That's one of the best drum solos you will ever hear in a song. Any genre, any format. It was Steely Dan with the title track from Asia in the fourth position. Drum solo from legendary studio drummer Steve Gadd. And these are Billy Brown's five favorite yacht rock songs of all time. A darn fine list, Billy. Thank you so much for getting in touch and sharing your love of the yacht rock lifestyle with Toto now. It's Hold the Line on Yacht Rock Radio number 3.

Michael McDonald's I Keep Forgetting, number two. Today on a five fave for Billy Brown, he's bringing us back into port in style. What a way to end the show, from Michael McDonald to Christopher Cross now. In the top spot, it's Ride Like the Wind on Yacht Rock Radio, number one.

0: Christopher Cross, the Crown Prince of Yacht Rock, and Ride Like the Wind, the number one song today. It was a five fave for Billy Brown. Thank you, Billy. 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Thanks again, Billy Brown. My thanks to Taylor, our producer, Brad, our engineer, and most of all, you, the passengers. 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
1: Fox News, I'm Carmen Roberts. The U.S. military says it downed two more Iranian attack drones today, targeting the Strait of Hormuz. In the latest flare-up, President Trump explains why he's taking his time on reaching a peace deal.
2: I'm moving very fast. I'm into 3 months. You know, Vietnam lasted 19 years.
1: Today marks 100 days since the start of the U.S.-Iran war. A manhunt in Ohio where police are searching for the shooters who opened fire at a summer festival in Toledo yesterday, injuring 12 people, two critically.
3: Police say two gunmen may have been shooting at each other when at least 16 shots rang out in a crowded summer street festival. There were several hundred people at that festival.
1: Fox's Chanley Painter. And 19-year-old Kimi Antonelli wins the Monaco Grand Prix to extend his victory streak. 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
5: Ladies and gentlemen, my name is Captain Adam, and this is Yacht Rock Radio. 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And today we'll feature a five fave for Billy Brown. Sleeve tattoos will be a topic of discussion. I'll tell you more about that soon. I'll give you more information on my appearances this summer at Yacht Rock Detroit in Michigan and with the Yacht Rock Symphony in Nashville, Tennessee. And we'll honor another legend we lost last week with a Yacht Rock tribute. But first, we get hairy with Gino Vannelli. His chest hair is almost as bouffant as his afro as we launch off the docks with Living Inside Myself on Yacht Rock Radio and yachtrockradio.com. 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

0: Yacht Rock Radio, a very rare concert event is happening September 12th and 13th in Aspen, Colorado, featuring David Pack, the original voice of Ambrosia, and Stephen Bishop, who apparently officially retired from music last year after a 50-year career. And that retirement is getting cracked. And he's putting that retirement on hold. And it's good to see Stephen Bishop getting back on the stage. Here he is now. It's Bish with It Might Be You on Yacht Rock Radio.
1: Time.

0: co-founder and original bassist of the Commodores. Sadly passed away last week at the age of 75. He left the Commodores in 1986, but he did get to reunite with them and perform in late 2025 in New Zealand. Ronald Lapreed, gone too soon at the age of 75. It's the Commodores and Sail On Yacht Rock Radio.
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0: Coley on Yacht Rock Radio, and John Ford Coley still touring and doing some great events, and I'm really looking forward to this one in Nashville, Tennessee on June 23rd. It's the Yacht Rock Symphony with John Ford Coley. Peter Beckett from Player will also perform, and Ambrosia will be there as well. And if that's not enough, I'll be there too as your host and MC. I've got a ticket link on our website, yachtrockradio.com. 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If you didn't think Yacht Rock could get any smoother, I'm telling you, throw some strings behind it in a 100-person symphony orchestra, and I don't know if your brain could handle that kind of smooth, but we're going to give it a shot. It's going to be quite the experience. 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

Al Stewart, Year of the Cat, on the Yacht That Rocks, Yacht Rock Radio. My name is Captain Adam. Want to say hello and welcome aboard to our newest affiliate listening in Minnesota on Cool 94.3 in Alexandria, Minnesota. Hope you're having a smooth summer, and it's going to get smoother with Yacht Rock Radio on Cool 94.3 now. And there's nothing like a little Jerry Rafferty when you're in the land of 10,000 lakes. I don't know if there's a Baker Street in Alexandria, Minnesota, but I can tell you there is a Baker Street on Yacht Rock Radio.

Hey, everyone. I hope you're enjoying the Yacht Rock. And we're going to take a break from the smooth, soft rock from the late 70s and early 80s known as Yacht Rock to do a little Yacht Rock. It is a Yacht Rock song of the day. We do this for fun and educational purposes and to help out your Yacht Rock playlist. I mean, you can certainly play whatever you want on your own playlist, but I'm here to tell you that Neil Diamond is not Yacht. He is Nyacht. And in honor of America's 250th birthday this year, you're going to hear this song a lot over 4th of July weekend during fireworks shows. It peaked at number 8, and it was number 9 this week in 1981. It's Neil Diamond, America. It's not Yacht Rock, but it's on Yacht Rock Radio.

0: Tuesday. My country, tis of thee. It's Neil Diamond with America, the Yacht Rock song of the day. In honor of the 250th birthday, happy birthday, America. And a side note, my favorite Neil Diamond pop culture reference is his appearance in the film Saving Silverman. Nice meeting you, Mr. Diamond. If you know, you know. All right, stay with us. Coming up, we'll feature Russell Hitchcock. He's got the highest voice in soft rock and the meanest sleeve tattoos on the boat. It's coming up on Yacht Rock Radio.
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1: I'm Kathleen Maloney. President Trump celebrating the positive May jobs report, but not happy that the news resulted in stock market losses.
2: It should be the opposite way. You know, if you go back 15 or 20 years, when you had good reports, the market went up. Nowadays, when you have good reports, the market goes down because they think they're going to raise interest rates. There's no reason to raise interest rates.
1: He spoke on NBC's Meet the Press. All eyes on the Senate now after House lawmakers passed a resolution to limit the Iran war. House Minority Leader Hakeem Jeffries tells Fox's The Sunday Briefing.
3: End this reckless and costly war of choice and put the American people first, which is what the president promised that he was going to do. Not start wars in the Middle East, but stop them.
1: It is unclear if the Senate will vote on the House resolution. 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

And you won't believe the hard rock look of this soft rock icon. Both arms, complete sleeve tattoos. He's in a sleeveless shirt. That's his sort of trademark now because he's got to show off those arms. He looks like a roadie for Alice Cooper, and he's one of the kings of soft rock. You wouldn't mess with him in a biker bar until you found out he was the lead singer of Air Supply. And yeah, even though he's got those sleeve tattoos, I think I could still take him in arm wrestling. Check out those sleeve tattoos right now on Facebook.com/YachtRockRadio.

The Yacht Rock Library is chock full of great instrumentals like this one, the title track from an album that went platinum in 1987. It was released in March of 1979, the album Morning Dance from Spyro Gyra on Yacht Rock Radio.

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0: Olivia Newton-John, Deeper Than the Night on Yacht Rock Radio, which is deeper than the ocean. I'm Captain Adam, and I'll be in Detroit later this summer. Yacht Rock Detroit, it's a two-day festival. You cannot miss this, Michiganders. In fact, anywhere in the country, if you're listening and you have friends and family in the Detroit area, make a weekend of this. Fly to Detroit, catch a Tigers game, enjoy the city, and meet me at Yacht Rock Detroit, July 17th and 18th, a two-day festival with nine bands, including Yacht Rock Review, Pablo Cruz, Ambrosia, Peter Beckett from Player, Elliot Lurie, Walter Egan, and more. 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And I'll see you downtown Detroit at the Rooster Tail right on the river. It will be a Yacht Rock experience you will not want to miss. All right, we have the Five Fave coming up soon. Billy Brown is our winner today. We're going to hear Billy's five favorites of all time right around the corner. Stay with us. 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If you're enjoying Yacht Rock Radio, stay on board. 95.3 HLF, another 24 minutes of nonstop Yacht Rock is next.
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0: 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Yacht Rock Radio presents the Five Fave. Let's jump right into it for Billy Brown. These are Billy's five favorite Yacht Rock songs of all time, beginning with Kenny Loggins' Heart to Heart on Yacht Rock Radio number 5.

That's one of the best drum solos you will ever hear in a song. Any genre, any format. It was Steely Dan with the title track from Asia in the fourth position. Drum solo from legendary studio drummer Steve Gadd. And these are Billy Brown's five favorite yacht rock songs of all time. A darn fine list, Billy. Thank you so much for getting in touch and sharing your love of the yacht rock lifestyle with Toto now. It's Hold the Line on Yacht Rock Radio number 3.

Michael McDonald's I Keep Forgetting, number two today on a five fave for Billy Brown. He's bringing us back into port in style. What a way to end the show, from Michael McDonald to Christopher Cross. Now in the top spot, it's Ride Like the Wind on Yacht Rock Radio, number one.

0: Christopher Cross, the Crown Prince of Yacht Rock, and Ride Like the Wind, the number one song today. It was a five fave for Billy Brown. Thank you, Billy. 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Thanks again, Billy Brown. My thanks to Taylor, our producer, Brad, our engineer, and most of all, you, the passengers. 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
1: This is a Fox News Alert. I'm Carmen Roberts. A new escalation of fighting in the Middle East. Israel says Iran is attacking its territory with missiles for the first time since the April ceasefire.
2: The initial wave that occurred tonight was four ballistic missiles. Israeli officials telling Fox News all of those missiles were shot down. But then moments later, early alerts went out on phones across this country telling people that there were more incoming missiles.
1: Fox's Trey Yingston, Tel Aviv.
2: Regional sources tell Fox News they expect a harsh response to this missile attack.
1: And Axios is reporting that President Trump says he is going to call Israeli Prime Minister right now and tell him not to strike back. And still no sign of the two shooters who opened fire at a festival in Toledo, Ohio yesterday. 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
2: This is a Fox News alert. I'm Kathleen Maloney. Iran launching a large missile attack against Israel.
3: Four waves of Iranian ballistic missiles have targeted civilian areas of Israel. The Iranians say this is in response to the IDF strikes that targeted the Hezbollah stronghold of southern Beirut earlier today.
2: Fox's Trey Yingston, Tel Aviv. President Trump says any deal to end the war with Iran has to prevent the country from getting nuclear weapons by any means.
4: They go out and purchase. They acquire. I want to put the word, if they buy or purchase or acquire, you know, you've got to have that in there too, because that's not development.
2: The president tells NBC's Meet the Press he's still confident a deal with Iran can be reached despite the continued fighting and Iran's attack on Israel today. 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